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It was definitely more of an inside chores kind of weekend, not the typical Labor Day we've been used to. A little bit of sprinkles to kick off the weekend, you know, not a bad thing. Lord knows we need the rain. It's 98.7 The Bull. 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

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You start thinking maybe we should finally clean out the garage. No, that's how they get you. 1 minute you're moving a couple of boxes. 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

traffic on a Monday, am I right? You spend that 3 hours in the car, everybody's hungry, and somebody just said, I told you we should have left earlier. Hopefully it's not too bad coming back from the mountains or the coast or wherever you've been this weekend if you're rolling back into town.

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Kenny's dropping one on September 25th called Silver Sands Marina. I like that some of the more icons of today are releasing some new music finally. It's been a minute. 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

up on September 17th. That's like two nights before Riley Green plays in Richfield. So make it happen. Hopefully see you there.

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I say this every holiday, but I feel like Monday holidays need to be on a Friday instead. You know, that short week that starts on a Tuesday is a lot longer than the short week that ends on a Thursday. You know what I'm saying? Have a great night. Talk to you tomorrow afternoon. Chris Stapleton is on the Bull.

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gets arrested. Hopefully that's what your coworkers are going to ask you after this Labor Day. I mean, not everybody has Labor Day off, so if you are working hard still or you worked today, thank you for putting in those hours, but I hope you enjoyed your Labor Day weekend. 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

In case you missed the Luke Bryan tea, he has that new song, Fish Hunt Golf Drink, which a lot of trolls have latched on to now in the comment sections, calling it AI slop and things like that, sort of making fun of some of the lyrics and whatnot. Luke Bryan says there's no AI involved, and he's actually headed up to here with the online trolls. So, fair warning, Taylor Swift on 98.7 The Bull.

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1: I hope you've had a tremendous Labor Day weekend. 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Done party, heartache on the dance floor. 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

I don't know about you, but ain't going down till the sun comes up sort of perfectly describes my weekend. Had a friend's bachelorette party, and wow, we stayed up way too late. My survival today, courtesy of lots and lots of coffee. 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Jason Aldean, don't tell on me.

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know what I'm really excited about for September? Not only does fall officially start and a lot of sports are back on TV, but Swan Island Dahlia Festival. Oh, can I get an amen? Beautiful. Be her, Ella Langley. It's Honey, 7 the Bull. She'd

going? It's Coryell holding down the rest of your Labor Day weekend playlist. It isn't over yet. Make the most of it. 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

When you think of Christmas, you probably think of Mariah Carey. When you think of Sunday Night Football, however, you think of Carrie Underwood. She pops up this Sunday for her 14th consecutive appearance, I believe. Not a bad gig. Jason Aldean, Trouble with a Heartbreak. 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
1: Michelle from Salem, do you have any experience with the Are We Dating the Same Guy Facebook page?
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3: 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Oh, no. 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
2: This is going to sound nuts. 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

you ever look back and think, how did I do any of that? You know, like when you were younger and you could stay up really late and still function the next day. It might even be the amount of beers you could put back. Luckily, we've got a song to put it all into words for us from Toby Keith, As Good As I Once Was. 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

hope your Labor Day weekend has been awesome. It's Corey Ellen, 98.7 The Bull, helping you wrap up this Labor Day. We are getting close to the end here. Before you know it, it's back to reality, but you don't have to think about that quite yet. I've got a great playlist for you, including Megan Maroney, Am I OK?

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What'd you do over Labor Day weekend? Did you rest a lot? Did you work? Did you go hang out with friends? I celebrated our friend Amanda at a bachelorette party. It was a redneck weekend. She's got beautiful red hair, so of course her nickname is Red. We had to follow along with the theme. I even made her a redneck bouquet out of a plunger and lots of beer caps. Lee Bryce, Rumor at 98.7 The Bull. Girl, you

That's what I say every time I stumble across another food cart I've never tried. I like it. I love it. 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Bottoms up, Brantley Gilbert on 98.7 The Bull.

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It all starts again tomorrow morning, 8 a.m. with the Morning Stampede. They'll tell you the Tucker Wetmore song of the day to listen for. 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

0: Fall is a vibe. So, what's yours? 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Or kick it outdoors? Whatever you fall for, get shoes that get you. We've got the trend. You bring the vibes. DSW, let us surprise you.
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0: said he wanted to spend more time at home. 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

0: Here's hoping your Labor Day weekend was everything you needed and more. It's Coryell on 98.7 The Bull. Thanks for spending it with me. We'll jump back into the work week tomorrow, and I'll be there to keep you company once again. Let him in anyway. Blake Shelton.
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1: Michelle from Salem, do you have any experience with the Are We Dating the Same Guy Facebook page?
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3: 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Oh, no. 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
2: 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I was in Mexico on vacation. 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He's kind of a predator.
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2: 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No more three-day weekends. Does that sound right, guys?
3: I mean, I don't know.
2: I mean, we all were dragging this morning. I think it was the three-day weekend that did it, right?
3: Yeah.
4: Yeah, it's weird. Two-day weekends aren't enough, but a three-day weekend, I'm like, okay. I'm ready for some routine.
2: I was chaos yesterday. I was totally unstructured. Woke up really late yesterday. I woke up at like a 10:30 or something.
3: 10:30.
4: Like, oh my gosh!
3: God bless you.
2: I needed to catch up from a month or something.
3: Wow.
2: But I was a little bit productive yesterday, but it just felt so out of sorts. And I know coming in today, because like when your week starts on a Tuesday, it feels all super. Like we have a meeting today.
4: I know. Yeah, it's weird having the meeting today that we normally wouldn't have the beginning of the week.
2: Yeah.
4: It's tough.
3: Oh, thanks for the reminder on that one.
2: Sorry, bro.
3: Jeez.
2: Yeah. Did you guys have a rough wake up this morning?
3: Yeah, I did. And I even made myself get up even 15 minutes earlier than I usually do because I needed to shave my face.
2: Right.
3: And I was like, I can't let that keep me from getting here on time. But lo and behold, it ended up keeping me from getting here on time.
4: I just wasn't ready. Like, I could have slept a little bit longer, yeah. I guess. But it wasn't, like, super rough. I went to bed pretty early last night.
2: The snooze alarm is usually 9 minutes, and it felt like two today. Like, I felt like I rolled over, clicked it, rolled back over. It's going off again.
4: 4 a.m. for me did come a lot quicker than normal.
2: Yeah. Labor Day weekend woes. These are first world problems that we're having here with the Morning Stampede.
3: Oh, yeah.
4: Waking up at 4 a.m. is a big problem.
2: Yes, it is. And if we're up at 4, it's too late. Stella Lefty now. 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
2: Thank you. Lainey Wilson will return as the host of the CMA Awards for the third straight year.
3: I think Lainey Wilson does a great job at that. This is good and welcome news.
2: Oh, she's so great on the mic, so great on stage. She said, I've had so much fun hosting the last 2 years. And this one is going to be extra special. Can't wait to see y'all in November.
3: The way she talks adds credibility to a country music night.
4: Yeah. Well, like her accent?
3: Yeah.
4: It is quite thick, isn't it?
3: It's so thick, yeah. And it just makes you think, like, I'm here for some country music.
2: Oh, yeah. Absolutely. I'm looking forward to it.
3: Cool.
2: Secondly, Carrie Underwood covering Limp Bizkit was not on my bingo card for 2026, Jake.
3: Nor was I.
4: When I saw that, when you sent it into the group chat, I was like, no freaking way. Because remember when we had our Limp Bizkit discussion way back when this show started?
3: And I remember.
4: Like, I was like, I gotta get out of here. These guys are crazy. And now Carrie Underwood singing Limp Bizkit.
2: Yeah, so at a concert over the weekend, she went full Fred Durst, too. She had the red fitted baseball cap backwards, everything.
3: And without spray any, can for the tacking?
2: Oh, yeah. Without any further ado, if I may.
3: Please.
2: Here's Break Stuff, Carrie Underwood.
3: Edit herself.
2: Yeah.
5: Oh, you don't believe it with a fat lip.
3: I saw the headlines. That's the first time I'm hearing it.
2: Yeah.
3: That actually sucked. That was not,
2: no,
3: that
2: was not a good rendition. Come on,
4: why
2: man.
4: Did she do that? Was she at a certain place?
2: I have no idea.
4: Oh, my gosh. So random.
2: I don't have the context to it, which I think makes it even better.
4: Yeah.
3: Unless she was at Jacksonville. I don't know, because that's where Fred Durst is from. It's possible. I don't know. I don't know where she was. I don't. She's actually does like fun covers. She does stuff like that.
4: Yeah, but
3: that.
4: That's crazy.
3: Fun.
4: That's like
3: caught attention.
4: Yeah,
2: it was just way out of left field.
4: Yeah.
2: I thought it was super cool, and
3: it also doesn't work because that song doesn't work without cuss words.
2: You're right.
3: And frankly, I don't think she brought it with that.
2: Yeah, she could have came a little bit harder, but it was cool, man. All right. Lastly, here is Miley Cyrus officially set to perform the Super Bowl halftime show this season.
4: Really?
2: So quite a few social media outlets are reporting this as fact. Now, full transparency, I haven't been able to cross-reference this to find out if it is in fact true or not.
3: Right.
4: Yeah.
2: But that got me thinking, could fans just be trying to will this into existence? One, and two, is this something you would be excited to watch?
4: Oh, I love Miley Cyrus, but I feel like she's too cool for the Super Bowl.
2: Really?
4: Yeah, I do. But I think I'm wrong. Because in my mind, someone performing at the Super Bowl is someone that needs a boost, similar to when people go on Dancing with the Stars. But then I look at the past performances.
2: I look at it completely different.
4: Yeah, yeah. I look at the past performances, and it's always like we had Rihanna. I don't know who performed last year, but it's
3: Bad
4: huge.
3: Bunny last year.
4: It's huge stars. So I don't know why I think that, but I still feel like she's too cool.
3: There was a while when it was like The Who and like...
2: like
3: Bruce
2: nostalgia acts.
3: Yeah, it was nostalgia acts.
4: Yeah, but
3: I think that's over.
4: She's not a, yeah, and she's, I don't think she's nostalgic.
2: No, she was releasing a new album.
4: No, right.
3: I'll buy that she's going to do it. If the demand is there, if people, even if they're willing into existence, when do they make that decision? It's got to be around now.
2: It's got to be sometime soon here, like, because the NFL season kicks off tomorrow night randomly on a Wednesday.
3: Right.
2: So this got to be making the announcement here soon. I would be one for it. A lot of people on social are calling for a hologram of Dolly at some point during the performance.
4: That would be sick.
2: It would be bone-chilling crazy.
3: So, yes, we're all on board with that. Let's do
2: I'm in. You in?
3: I'm in.
2: Mel?
4: I'm always in for Miley.
3: Miley on three. Ready? One, two, three.

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1: If an employer asked you to wear mirrored glasses during an interview, would you do that?
2: What do you mean, mirrored glasses?
1: That's a good question.
3: So to explain what's happening is for like Zoom interviews, these companies are sending possible candidates for the job. It's basically like a headwear with a headband you put over yourself. And it is a mirror that you put over your face.
2: Okay.
3: So it can reflect your screen to see if you're using Grok or some other AI agent to kind of cheat to answer these questions during the interviews.
2: I would be so nervous to be cheating using like AI.
3: Yeah.
2: I would be so scared.
1: You'd like be looking and reading your questions off of a thing.
2: Yeah. Mm-hmm.
1: You'd have to be really good to pull that off. In fact, so good that it would make me think, well, if this person really wants the job and is that committed to doing it, I might,
2: fine.
1: As an employer, I might be like, well, this person really does want this gig.
2: I've had like a Word document up in the background on my computer that has just like bullet points of like my experience and like notes about me, but never like a full AI bot, you know, telling me exactly what to say. Luckily, I haven't done an interview in a while where I've even had to consider that, but I'm not shy of cheating on an interview. You gotta do.
3: Well, I mean, that sounds more like prep than it does cheating. Part of me is kind of like whatever it takes to get the gig,
1: totally.
3: You know, depending on how desperate you are for it. But then the other part of me is like, I'm not going to be a clown in their circus and wear this contraption on my face. Like, that's like silly.
1: That's what a lot of the comments on this post were. And 503-733-0987, tell us your thoughts on this. Have you ever cheated during an interview? Have you ever been asked to do something goofy during an interview? A lot of the comments were saying like, if this company doesn't trust me enough to just do an interview straight.
3: Yeah.
1: Like, I don't want to work for this company.
2: For them. Yeah, it probably is like so much more insane.
1: But at the same time, on the flip side of the coin, like you just said, Mallory, if you're going to cheat during an interview, like if nobody's above it, the employer really, if that's important to them, they have the right to send you this stuff.
2: I know, but still, it's almost like control. Like you have to wear these glasses during the interview. I don't know. It's almost a little bit like control, maybe.
1: Yeah, I don't know necessarily how to think about it. Would I do it? I probably would do it. You know, like if I really wanted the gig, what do you want me to do? Wear a monkey suit? I'll wear a monkey suit, sure.
2: I just need a job.
1: Give me the job. I want the job.
3: Right.
1: 503-733-0987. The lengths you've gone to cheat during an interview, or if you think this is crazy.

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1: Companies are asking interviewers in video chats to wear mirrored headsets. I don't know how else better to put it.
2: It's ridiculous. It somehow fits on your head with like a ratchet strap. And it basically, it goes down like the V, like your regular glasses. But then the top is just a big oval.
3: Like a mirror.
2: Yeah, and it's a completely reflective mirror. So they can see exactly what you see.
1: And hopefully, I guess they're just wanting to see themselves back.
2: Yeah,
1: and
2: so...
1: what they don't want to see is some kind of AI agent. Also, people apparently are using, I didn't know you could do this, like live AI avatars. Like,
2: yes.
1: It'll make you more attractive.
2: Yeah, maybe.
1: Which attractive people get jobs. That's just a fact of
2: life.
1: That's
2: how I got mine. No, I'm just kidding.
1: It's not on talent, baby. I just winked at the boss.
2: Yep.
3: Yeah, we got some texts weighing in on this. Christy said, fake it till you make it. And if they realize, oh, well. And if they don't, then give yourself a pat on the back.
1: Mm-hmm.
3: I agree. You kind of have to just fake it till you make it. That's literally me every day.
1: That's what a job interview is.
3: Essentially. Chris said he wants to hire the person who's best for the job. He doesn't care how you find the right answer. As long as you get the answer right and do it better than everybody else. It's not cheating. It's overcoming and adapting.
1: Chris would have been my favorite math teacher in school. Like, math teachers let you use the calculator because you'll have a calculator, you know, in real life and stuff.
2: You see, I like Chris's comment there because I've always been a proponent in, hey, I don't know the answer, but I can find it for you.
1: That's good.
2: You know what I mean?
1: Yeah.
2: Like, I may not have every answer, but I know how to figure it out for you.
3: I don't know. A lot of interviews recently are situational. Like, tell me about a time when you had to use Excel to find this answer. And it's like... I can't say I don't know because then they're like, okay, well, clearly you've never done what you're looking for. This kind of reminds me of this really horrible time last summer when I was looking for a job and I had an initial phone screen with a recruiter. And this is the first time this has ever happened to me. The recruiter over the phone gave me all the questions that he would ask me during our video interview. He's like, we'll have a video interview next week, but here's what I'm going to ask you.
1: It's like a take-home test.
3: Exactly. He's like, here's what I'm going to ask you. So just, you know, kind of prepare and whatever. So I spend the week. I make sure all my answers are perfect. I literally take my resume, put it into AI and say, here are the questions I'm going to be asked. Make all my answers perfect.
1: You prepped for the interview.
3: I did. So I did that. I memorized everything. It all was going so well. I had my video interview with the recruiter. Crushed it. And then at the end of the interview, he goes, wow, you're really good at this. You know, you might be overqualified.
2: Oh, come on. There's no way.
3: I'm like, what did you expect?
1: If somebody can't ace a test where you get the questions in advance.
2: Right.
3: I'm like, what? Oh, my. Oh, I was so frustrated. And so I didn't get the job, but now I'm here.
1: Thank goodness, right?
2: Yep.

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2: Oregon's largest spider is seeking love inside people's homes.
3: No.
2: You heard that right. It is giant house spider season. 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But around this time, late summer, early fall, it's mating season. The spiders come out of their little hiding spots looking for females. And they start to appear in your home. So your floors, ceilings, bathtubs, and showers.
3: Wearing their little stripy button downs and heading
2: exactly.
3: out on the town.
2: Exactly. They're looking for the girls.
3: Do you laugh at these stories, Mallory? Because you've lived in Australia and other places and stuff.
2: Yeah.
3: The size of our giant spiders, which to us are huge.
2: No, when I read this, honestly, the first place my mind goes is I hope that people don't kill them. Because they're no threat to humans. They eat other bugs. And I just know people are so inclined to smash spiders. And it just... it makes me really sad.
4: Yeah, you get spooked and you pick up the old Nike and give it the...
3: whoosh. I react.
4: Yeah.
3: I'm protecting myself and my family.
2: Yeah, but they're not even... They're no threat to humans.
4: It's a home invasion. What are you supposed to do?
3: I can't do that math in the moment.
4: Self-defense, Mal.
2: These kind of spiders, too, I read, are very fast. They actually broke a Guinness World Record... like in the past for like fastest spider.
3: Oh, they're crazy. You have to hit them on the first try. Otherwise, there's no shot.
2: You shouldn't be hitting them at all. Honestly, don't kill them. Like, it makes me really sad to think about that.
3: Okay.
2: Selwood has a new stinky neighbor problem. 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
1: Sightings have become more common in recent months, leaving people confused. My mom saw a skunk in our backyard in Vancouver for the first time, and we have lived there for like over 25 years. This is the first time she's seen a skunk in the backyard. What the heck?
2: Oh, they're a couple few times a year in my neighborhood.
1: But where are they coming from?
3: Yeah, what is bringing them out, do you think?
2: I think they migrate. I think they move from house to house. They don't sit in one spot for a long time and they just go find a new place.
1: The article said they're like, they just be nice to them. They're looking for food and shelter, but it's just so weird. We've never seen one. I want them to bring their babies around. I
2: think babies are cute.
1: They're so cute.
2: We catch them on the Ring camera once in a while in our backyard. And they're like, oh, it's a moment. We gather around
1: and
2: the phone.
1: And when they move, they kind of just like...
2: Yeah. They do like little patty things. They're fun.
1: They kind of waddle. They're super cute.
2: But they stink.
1: Yeah. The swifts, the birds, are just weeks away from roosting in Portland. So if you don't know what I'm talking about, these are the birds that come and they do a dance in the sky and they go into the chimney. That was probably a really bad way of explaining it, but it's very beautiful. I see it on social media every year. It usually happens at Chapman Elementary, but recently it's been Abernathy. Not sure where it's going to be this year. We have to wait and see where the birds land.
2: They just kind of choose where they're at because they're in Salem. I saw videos from over the weekend. They're big in Salem, like the swarm in Salem right now.
1: Yeah.
2: Huge.
1: It's so cool.
2: It's really cool.
3: And you've seen this in person, Jake. What was it like?
2: I went to Chapman the one time. I know Mallory has the same story. It was awesome when I went.
1: Yeah, I went last year, and we saw like all of three birds.
3: Oh, no.
1: But the vibe was there. Like, everyone was out with their picnic baskets.
3: And their cameras.
1: And also, like, when the birds come, you get really, really quiet.
2: Yeah.
1: And then once the birds go in the chimney, everyone starts clapping.
2: It's really fun.
1: Yeah, it is.
2: You've got to do it this year, JR.
3: Yeah.
2: Wherever they end up. It's Northwest Now at 98.7 The Bull with your Morning Stampede.

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1: I had no idea how many country stars that we play here on The Bull played college football.
2: That Venn diagram is big.
1: Yeah, it's kind of crazy. Riley Green played he played quarterback at Jacksonville State University.
3: Of course he did.
1: Of course he was the quarterback.
3: Yeah.
2: Gosh. And then just went like, you know what? Maybe I'll just try country music instead.
1: Yeah. Let me put down the football, pick up the old guitar,
3: and just be amazing at it.
2: And on the way, be an underwear model.
1: Yeah. Absolutely.
2: That'd be my life.
1: Gavin Adcock, he was a nose tackle at Georgia Southern University.
2: Sounds right.
1: Tucker Wetmore, which later today in the show we're going to tell you what the Tucker Wetmore song of the day is to get you out to Red Rocks to see him. He was a wide receiver at Montana Tech.
2: And I think he injured out.
1: Did
2: a
1: he?
2: Lot of these guys injury out. Like, they're on the way to like greatness in their sport and they just, you know, bust their knee or whatever.
1: Yeah, you got to think like college football, like being a pro ball player was probably, you know, plan A.
3: Yeah.
1: Unfortunately, right. It's like, oh, poor you. Plan B was to be a big country star.
2: Life happens. While they're recovering, they pick up a guitar. Let's see if I can pick this up too.
1: Yeah, Chase Rice, a linebacker at North Carolina for the Tar Heels. Coe Wetzel, he was a linebacker at Tarleton State University. Sam Hunt played quarterback as well, of course. Trace Atkins, he even played offensive line. The list just goes on and on and on.
2: Wow. It's amazing. It's
1: unbelievable.
2: How many of them end up doing that.
1: Yeah.
2: Or at least had sports careers. Like Jake Owen was like a pro-level golfer, was on his way to being a professional golfer. And hurt his shoulder.
1: Wow.
2: And then it was like, you know what? I'm beautiful. I should probably do something else that gets ladies.
3: Yeah. I know there was some really popular country singers who were sorority girls, which is crazy to see. Like Ella Langley. She just went and visited her old sorority. I don't think it was Auburn, but it might have been. She was a Phi Mu, and then
1: Megan Maroney as well,
3: right? Megan Maroney, that's who I was looking for. Yeah, did the whole sorority thing, which to me is crazy because I feel like for stars, they always start out really young and don't go to college. So it's really cool to see these people going to college, doing the whole thing, graduating, and then becoming a mega star.
2: Get your degrees. Get your stuff.
3: Stay
2: and then
3: school.
2: Go through the
1: Yeah, it's right? just so crazy to me. It's like, imagine, you know, years down the road, you know, Tucker sitting down with his kid, you know, your old man was playing, you know, college football. I was about to go pro. And then this country music thing kind of just fell in my lap, son.
2: For Tucker particularly. Oh, really, Dad? Where'd you play?
4: Yeah. Montana Tech.
1: Yeah.
2: A school you don't know. But still, awesome.

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2: Why do I have such a hard time caring about college football? This is my question today. We were just talking about it with country stars doing college football. I find this time of year I get kind of lonely because all my friends kind of disappear into that world.
3: They all join their fantasy league?
2: Yeah, my son is even in a fantasy league. I'm going to lose my son this year, too.
4: Do you feel like it's because you don't have somebody to watch with?
2: That could be it.
4: Yeah?
2: I think it's also because I didn't go to like a Pac-12 school and I went to Oregon Tech. We didn't have a football team.
3: So do you just not get into it?
2: I really don't.
3: Yeah. Okay, well, neither do I. So you're not alone on this.
2: Hey, all right. You and me can hang out this year.
4: I think it's a blast. I watched the Beavers play versus Houston over the weekend.
2: I think there's a lot of envy. Like, because I see you know, you even picked a new team when you got to town. Mm-hmm. You're an Oregon State fan now, which I think is great.
4: Go Beavs!
2: And you're already into it. You're already watching it. And I just can't buy in, I guess is it. I don't know.
4: See, I don't know. I never even went to college. I didn't make it that far. But I still, like, enjoy watching college football. I think it's the camaraderie of it. I think it gives off a different appeal than the pros do.
2: Okay.
3: Oh, okay.
2: Yeah, and that's another problem when the professional football starts, which is, what, tomorrow?
4: Yeah, they kick off randomly on a Wednesday.
2: Yeah.
3: Anybody, Wait, Jake, do you like watching football or no?
2: I totally do.
3: You do, okay.
2: Yeah, I enjoy football. The Super Bowl comes around. I usually, like, you know, gather up a bunch of information, and I'm usually pretty knowledgeable about it.
3: Well, if you feel lonely during college football season, you just got to pick a team like JR did.
2: I guess that's probably it.
3: That's right?
4: You have one.
2: Yeah. And just really buy in, right? I'm technically a Beaver believer, too.
3: Okay, yeah, you know what we'll do? Because Jake so nicely got us birthday gifts. JR, you and I will get Jake a Beaver sweatshirt.
4: Okay, we can do that.
3: Bright orange.
4: That'd be sick.
2: Tons of Beaver gear. Like, my kids go to Beavers in high school, and they wear the same colors, and so everybody just wears Beaver gear.
3: Well, fine. I take it back.
4: Man, I totally, like, you played a big part of me picking my team, and now you don't even watch them.
2: I have trouble getting into it. That's my point.
4: Well, listen, the next game they have, let's go to your sports bar.
3: Okay.
4: Let's fire it up. Right. Let's get some food, some sliders and wings.
2: Now
3: that's
2: we're
3: a
2: talking.
3: Good idea.
4: I mean, let's ride,
3: You'll
4: man.
3: You'll make some friends, too. This is great. That's a great idea.
4: You know what I'm saying? You can come with now.
3: You can't wear the Beaver sweatshirt because we're not getting you.
4: Yeah.
2: I'm saying I have plenty of Beaver sweatshirts. I'll be okay.
4: Borrow your
2: that.
4: Sons if you want.
2: All right. Well, thank you, guys.
4: Yeah.
2: I appreciate it. I'll try this year. This is going to be the year I get in. It's in Munsick now.

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3: All 10 questions are out. This is so exciting. Hopefully you haven't forgotten the answers over the last three-day weekend.
4: I hope you did. Honestly, I would love to get another day out of this. So you pronounce even something slightly wrong.
3: We buzz you out.
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0: We got $1,000, and we got 10 questions. Now, the questions, they don't change until somebody gets them all right.
1: We have Ashley from Albany on the line. Ashley, all 10 questions are out. How are you feeling?
2: 100% confident.
0: Yeah! Here we go.
1: Let's do it.
0: She came to play.
3: Ashley, we do have to go over the rules, especially since all 10 questions are out. If you get one wrong,
0: we buzz you out.
3: If you pronounce something wrong,
1: we buzz you out.
3: And if you take longer than 60 seconds,
0: we buzz you out!
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3: Ashley, what would you include in the new Moda Center renovation?
2: User access to level 2.
3: Great choice. Kacey Musgraves' newest tour is in the middle of where?
2: Nowhere.
3: That's right. What is the name of the new night show host on 98.7 The Bull?
2: Coryell.
3: Fill in the blank. Mallory has no blank in her apartment.
2: Furniture.
3: Correct. Two goats recently rode a TriMet bus. What are their names?
2: Billy the Goat and Billy the Kid.
3: Dolly Parton was a godmother to whom?
2: Miley Cyrus.
3: What was Portland almost named?
2: Boston.
3: What is the name of JR's second Instagram account?
2: JR Collects Toys.
3: Bailey Zimmerman drives a white?
2: Chevy Silverado.
3: And for $1,000, Ashley, who was the winner of the Morning Stampede's inaugural Battle of the Burbs?
2: Tracy from Ridgeville.
0: Yeah!
1: Oh my God! Nicely done.
0: Woo! With 10 seconds to spare.
1: Wow.
0: Let's go.
1: You killed it. Woo!
3: Impressive, Ashley. Thank you for listening. How much do you participate in $1,000 Minute? Is it every day, or do you just kind of sense when all 10 questions are out?
2: I usually wait till most of the questions are out.
1: All right. Well, next time we play, we got to have you be a day one. You know,
0: yeah,
1: you
0: won, a day oneer.
1: So now you have to help pave the way for the others to win.
2: I can do that.
3: All right. Cool.
1: Otherwise, you buzz out.
0: Yeah. we have some questions to write. Maybe we can write her into one of the questions for the next round.
3: Maybe.
1: Oh, yeah.
0: Maybe not.
3: I don't want to say what the questions are going to be.
0: We don't know yet.
3: It's a hard rule.
0: Yeah.
3: Ashley from Albany, congratulations.
1: Nice.
2: Thank you so much.
0: Woo! You earned
1: it. Best Tuesday ever.
0: Yeah.
3: All new set of questions tomorrow morning at 7:30 with the Morning Stampede on 98.7 The Bull.

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1: Question number four on the $1,000 minute was fill in the blank. Mallory has no blank in her apartment. Furniture was the answer. We accepted the answer, even though
2: there's been an update.
3: Yeah. I finally got a couch.
2: Woo!
3: Yay!
2: Tell us about it.
3: It's very, very cute. It's from West Elm. I think I ordered it July 19th. So wow. It took almost 2 months to get here. I was living in an empty box, and now I at least have a

0: couch, but now with the couch in there, my stress moves on to something else. Now I gotta get a rug, and I have literally no idea what color rug to get. But the couch, you know, it's good. It's starting to feel better than living in just an empty box.
1: To give you context, when you walk into Mallory's place, you kind of walk right into the kitchen area.
2: Yep.
1: Turn right into the living room, and Mallory's living room was, I'm not joking, empty. Not.
0: There's nothing.
1: There's nothing at all. There's nothing on the walls. There's nothing at all.
0: All there is was tape on the ground to try and like map out where the couch should go.
1: That's been for 2 months.
0: Yeah. It's been insane. Even now, I still don't have bar stools and I don't want to eat on my new couch. So when I'm eating, I'm still standing and eating or I'm sitting on the floor. So I'm also not, I have a bed, but.
2: Well, don't eat on that couch because it's like a light colored couch.
0: Yeah, it's sand. It's a sand distressed velvet, but I don't know what color rug to get.
1: So what's the, do you have a palette or anything like that?
0: No, you know, I love pink. I do. My bed's pink and my favorite color's pink.
1: Salt.
0: But
2: you gotta go pink. Don't go with this like, you know, this green that you've been thinking about. It looks like a golf course.
0: Everyone is telling me green, but now that you say that, it does kind of look like a golf course.
2: Well, you know what? If you
1: not even a well-kept golf course, like
2: no.
1: Like a Montana city course.
2: Oh yeah, they're like, hey, we're just doing the best with what we got, you know?
0: Yeah, I was thinking maybe like a lighter rug and then a pink coffee table, but
2: ooh.
0: I don't know. I'm no interior designer. I had to redo my bedding like 3 times to finally get what I liked, and then it's when I switched it all to pink is when I was happy. But I always feel like a little bit like too much pink in my place is going to start to look like Barbie's dream house, which is not the vibe that I'm going for. It's not.
1: With the Mojo Dojo casa.
2: But I kind of dig it.
0: I know. I mean, it's definitely like me, but maybe not a pink. Maybe more of like, a dusty rose or a mauve. Are you familiar with the dusty rose?
1: Not at all.
2: No, I thought you said Dusty Rhodes for a second. I was like,
1: it's a
2: WWE Hall of Famer.
1: You want a WWE-themed rug now?
2: Because that would be kind of sick.
0: Yeah, WWE. If the pink doesn't work out, I'll do WWE. I posted a photo
2: yes.
0: of the couch on our Instagram at the Morning Stampede. You can go have a look. Give me some advice.
1: Let's crowdsource this.
2: Yeah, tell her what rug is going to go best here, and bonus points if you comment pink.
1: And WWE.
2: Yes.
0: Go have a look at the Morning Stampede. Let me know what you think.
1: I'm excited for this, Mallory.
0: Yeah, thank you.
1: You're becoming a grown-up very slowly.
0: Very slowly.

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1: This is Northwest Now with Mallory.
2: Oregon's largest spider is looking for love inside your house.
3: Pass. Hell no.
2: Your house. And by what I mean by this is that it's giant house spider season. House spiders are here year round, but they're usually hiding in places like your garages or your basements. But this time of year, late summer, early fall, this is mating season. So they're going to leave your basement and they're going to move into your bathtub and your floors and your ceilings looking for some love, looking for a girl.
3: I don't want any of this. These spiders that you're talking about, the giant house spiders. Now, yeah. Oregon, obviously, we don't have big spiders here. Mm-hmm. But to us, a big spider is like a dollar piece big. And when they go tearing across your floor, because these ones are fast, too.
2: Yeah, they're very fast.
3: Yeah, you try to step on it and miss. Oh, just give up.
4: Just keep flip-flops all around the house.
2: No.
4: That way, when you get out of here,
2: kill them. I hate that. I hate that people kill spiders. It just makes me so sad. They're just looking. Look, they're just like us. They don't want to be there. They're scared. If you see them, assist them outside. There is no simple way to make your home spider-proof.
3: How do you suggest I assist them outside?
2: Yeah, you would use like a piece of paper and kind of scoop them with like a cup over them.
4: They're
2: and
4: too just, quick for that.
2: And move them outside.
3: They're going to run underneath my pillow is what's going to happen.
4: Yeah, and they're going to bite you in the middle of the night.
2: Well,
4: next thing you know.
2: Bites are rare, but if they do bite you, you're fine. Unless you're like allergic, which in that case, we buzz you out.
3: All right.
2: Selwood has a stinky new neighbor problem. So skunks are out in abundance in Selwood. They're digging up yards, hiding under homes, and spraying pets. And one lady in Selwood said the skunks are even becoming more confident and walking up to their windows.
3: Oh, gosh.
4: Oh, I mean, they are really cute. They can be misleading.
2: So cute.
3: They are throwing you a head fake for sure.
4: Yep.
3: But they stink, man. So we have them in our neighborhood, man, 4 times a year or so. They usually pass through. And sometimes they will camp out underneath our shed, which is where my wife works.
2: Oh, my gosh.
3: So, like, we, you know, you will get a headache hanging out in that shed because they're just, you know, even if they don't spray, they just stink.
4: I was going to ask you, like, so if they don't spray, then you can just smell them anyway.
3: Oh, yeah.
4: Wow.
2: Yeah, I think it's quite potent, isn't it?
3: Yeah, it's so, I mean, it gives you a headache. Like, you got to air it out. It's a problem.
2: If you see a skunk, well, don't try and pet it because they will spray you. They can only be removed by your property by a licensed individual. So do not try and do this yourself. Be nice to them. They're just looking for food and shelter.

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1: Has been replaced with Abernathy. I don't know where it's going to be this year. Only the birds can decide, but it's a really, really cool thing if you get the opportunity to go out and watch them roost into the chimney. I don't know really how to explain it.
2: It's they swirl around.
1: Yeah.
2: It's a big community event. There's going to be 1,000 people in Chapman Elementary's field at night watching this happen. I've been there once. It's really, really fun.
1: It's awesome.
3: Wow,
1: really
3: cool. I want to see this.
1: The people crave community. This is a really good way to get the community together. It's such like an innocent little thing. Like
3: yeah.
1: You go out there with your camping chair and your blankets and you sit and you watch the birds and you get really, really quiet when the birds go into the chimney. But then once they're in, everyone starts clapping.
2: Yeah. It's fun.
1: It's like, nice.
2: It's fun.
1: It's super cute.
2: If you don't like it though, and one of them swoops at you, grab a flip-flop. It's the Morning Stampede, Northwest Now on 98.7 The Bull.

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3: Now,
4: you
3: when
4: look like waves on sunset.
2: That one.
3: Oh, wow. Come on. Keep going.
2: You can crash on me all night. Something like that. Yeah.
3: I dig it.
5: Dang. Don't even wait for Tucker.
3: Yeah, jeez.
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5: Don't miss it. Not when Mallory sings it, when Tucker sings it. It won't be as good.
3: No.
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1: I'm surprised to hear that a local country, a bar, did a country night and it wasn't lame.
2: It was so much fun. And I went there randomly by chance. I went to the Sandy Hut right on Sandy Boulevard, like right in the city. It's been around for over 100 years. It's a dive bar.
1: And let me be clear. They did a country themed night and it was fun.
2: It was amazing.
1: I think those are a bust almost always. Like, if you go to country night at the Winterhawks, it's so hokey.
3: They're, like, putting it on.
1: Yeah.
3: It's kind of like, this is our shtick tonight.
2: It was two DJs that call it the Country Co-op, and they were just in the corner. They had a cowboy hat on. The guy had a big mustache, and he was playing the hits. And I went with my friends who, like, don't really listen to country music that much or know it super well, and they had one song playing, She Thinks by Tractor Sexy.
3: Oh, okay, hell yeah.
2: And my friends were like, this song is so good. What is this song?
3: Yes, it is good.
2: Oh my God. And I was sitting at the bar drinking my drink and I hear Choosing Texas start to come on. I literally went, get up, and I'm like dancing around with my friends. Oh my God, they killed it. It was so much fun. And it was just by chance that happened. Like, they only do it on Sunday nights at the Sandy Hut. And so for us to go just randomly, and when I saw the DJ, he was wearing a cowboy hat. At first, I didn't put two and two together.
1: Right.
2: And then one country song played and another country song played. I'm like, they're having country night at the Sandy Hut.
1: I showed up on the right night. Did you get on the mic? You should have.
2: I should have. I was like up there with my phone, like recording the DJs, but like they weren't paying me any attention. They probably thought I was annoying. But I was like, no.
1: But you're Mallory from the Morning Stampede.
2: Exactly. I'm like, this is amazing. I know I should have slipped him a business card. If I had two more drinks in me, I would have. But I was feeling shy.
1: To add some credibility, you're like a country celebrity in this town.
2: Yeah, but they were crushing it. I would have made it worse. I would have been on the mic singing, being annoying. They had a good thing going. There was a disco ball. There was a, what are they called? Like slot machines in the back? Video poker in the back. I love the Sandy
3: Hut. It's a vibe.
2: It's so much fun. So next Sunday, we have to go. They also do like a prime rib dinner every Wednesday.
1: Wait. Sunday, we can't go on Sunday. The only reason you went on Sunday because it was Labor Day weekend.
2: I know, but it was so much fun. Like, it's worth it.
3: We might have to, Jake.
1: Really?
3: Plus, there's prime rib.
1: You're saying this.
3: Yeah. Come on, bro.
1: If you are saying this, JR, literally it must be something. JR doesn't go anywhere.
2: I'm down. The Sandy Hut.
1: Excellent. Okay. All right. Hey, Sandy Hut on Sandy, middle of Sandy, 103-year-old bar.
3: Yeah.
1: Country nights on Sunday night. It doesn't sound good, honestly.
2: It was amazing.

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3: Lainey Wilson will return as the host of the CMA Awards for the third straight year. How about that?
4: That is the correct answer for this. I think she's the best ambassador in country music that we have.
3: Yeah, she put out a post on social media. She said, I've had so much fun hosting the last 2 years, and this one is going to be extra special. Can't wait to see y'all in November.
4: I think the accent that she brings to that thing really like lends credibility to the country music.
5: Yeah, where is she from? Like Louisiana?
3: Louisiana, right?
5: Okay, yeah, her accent's so thick. It's cute. Yeah.
4: She's from the middle of it. She's from the south. I don't know where the most Louisiana part of Louisiana is. That's where she's from.
5: She had a pet alligator.
3: 100%. And I'm really looking forward to seeing it in November. I think this will be like the first ever CMA Awards that I like tune in for in real time.
4: Yep.
3: So I'm excited about it.
4: They're fun.
3: From one great singer to another, Carrie Underwood covering Limp Bizkit.
4: Yeah.
3: Certainly wasn't on my bingo card for this year.
5: Crazy.
4: I could have done without it, honestly.
3: Yeah?
4: Huge Limp Bizkit fan, like had a Limp Bizkit sticker on my car in college. Loved them.
5: Yeah.
4: And I think it takes a certain kind of person, kind of certain kind of like commitment to do break stuff on stage.
3: Yeah.
4: I don't think she brought it.
3: And this was over the weekend on a Saturday night. She comes out full Fred Durst. She's got the backwards red baseball cap. And she just went for it. Check this out.
6: It's just one of those things.
4: Sounds like karaoke.
3: We also got to remember, this is coming from somebody's phone in the audience.
4: True.
5: Yeah.
3: You know what I mean?
5: I really just want to know why. Like, what was the context?
3: Yeah.
5: What was the reasoning? Like, my biggest question is just, okay, Slay, but like, but why? Like, you know?
4: Carrie did a Def Leppard cover at one point.
5: Oh, did she?
4: And she revealed that she's an enormous, like, rock fan.
5: Okay, she must just be a fan of the song
4: I think
5: or
4: she's
5: something.
4: Just touring through rock, and now she's at the, like, turn of the century rap core.
3: Carrie's bringing new metal back, is what's happening here. All right, lastly, is Miley Cyrus performing the Super Bowl halftime show this season?
4: Let's hope so.
3: I asked this question because a lot of social media outlets are reporting this as fact.
5: Mm-hmm.
3: I haven't been able to verify that anywhere else this morning. I think this might be another example of how Miley and her fans will things into existence like they did the Hannah Montana anniversary deal.
5: Exactly. I did see recently rumors that she was going to be headlining Coachella, but then I saw that she pulled out or they couldn't get the deal. So if she's not going to do Coachella, maybe Super Bowl was second best. I'm not sure. I don't really think they compare.
4: I don't think so either. Which do you think is bigger?
5: Coachella.
4: I disagree.
3: I disagree. More people watch the Super Bowl than watch Coachella.
5: I don't know if bigger is the answer I was looking for. Maybe more fitting, I guess, is probably more what I was thinking. Like, I would see Miley headlining Coachella over the Super Bowl. Just more fitting.
4: Like, she's so wide appeal, though. Like, everybody kind of loves Miley. Is that incorrect?
3: Yeah, or does no, she have I think, a... I think you're right there.
5: And, okay. like, fits her vibe more, I would go Coachella. I don't know, though. Like,
3: I mean, I think of the families that are sitting down to watch halftime, right? The mothers are there. Oh my gosh, I get to introduce my daughter to Hannah Montana. Right? And she, of course, will give us the best of both worlds out there. How could she not?
5: I don't think she would.
3: Really?
5: I think she would go full Miley Cyrus and not go back to her roots.
4: Not even dabble in it at all?
5: I don't think so.
3: I think that'd be a missed opportunity.
5: Yeah. I agree. I think Hannah Montana, like anything she does, Hannah Montana, obviously, look how crazy the world goes.
3: Yeah.
5: But I don't know if she would do it. There was one point in her life where she was like not a fan of Hannah. She even wrote a letter to herself saying, she said, Hannah Montana is chopped up in pieces, buried in my backyard.
4: Aww.
5: She said that. And then she like got better.
4: Grew up and
5: feels better about it now. But I think for a while it wasn't like a good relationship.
4: But we're all in on this, right?
3: Yeah.
4: We do want this to happen.
3: I want it to happen. And I don't want to bring down the room, but that Miley, that Hannah Montana reunion was kind of a letdown. So maybe the Super Bowl halftime show would be, I don't know.

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2: She dumped her boyfriend because she found out he was using AI to run her relationship. It's 503-733-0987. This is Friends and Neighbors. I have a million questions about this.
3: So the DM came from Delia, and it says, I just found out that my best friend broke up with her boyfriend over the weekend because she found out he was using an AI agent to run their relationship.
0: Yes. What?
3: So she goes on to say, it turns out all the thoughtful texts, Mallory, all the check-ins, the good morning messages, the conflict resolution, even the dinner date plans, all of that was automated by an AI agent. And then her question to us, am I crazy that I'm not mad at this?
4: Yes. Oh. Yeah, you are crazy.
2: No, how could this is great.
4: No, this man can't think for himself. Are you so for real?
2: Except for the conflict resolution part. I kind of think it's nice. If you have an agent saying like, hey, it's time to check in with your girl. It's the appropriate amount of time has passed since you last sent her a good morning beautiful or whatever.
4: Yeah, but he's not writing that good morning beautiful. The AI bought it. He's literally saying, send me a message to write to my girlfriend. And the AI agent is spitting out a whole lull of nice things for him to say. I'm just wondering how he is in person, because clearly this isn't an internet relationship if they're going out to dinner dates. So in person, he must be able to converse, hopefully normal.
2: That's what I'm saying. Are you really mad at this? Because if he's like going through the effort in person.
4: Yeah, this is so stupid. This guy literally can't think for himself.
3: I just got my popcorn over here watching this go down right now. I think the bottom line is, you
2: can't bottom line it this early.
3: That was not even on purpose.
2: Okay, what's the bottom line? Hit us.
3: It's that this girl dumped him because she wants to date
4: a real human.
3: Gary, not Grok. Okay. You know what I mean?
4: Yes.
2: 503-733-0987. Delia, who wrote us, is she crazy for not being mad at this? It's 98.7 The Bull. Give us a call with your thoughts.

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2: Using an AI agent to help run your relationship. Somebody got broken up with over this.
3: This is a pretty crazy story.
2: 503-733-0987.
3: So the DM came from Delia on Instagram. She said that she found out that her best friend broke up with her boyfriend because he was using an AI agent to kind of run the relationship.
2: Which I think is a good idea.
3: Hold on, Jake. So it turns out that all the text messages, the check-ins, the good morning messages, even the dinner date plans, all of that was automated by AI. Her question to us is, am I crazy that I'm not mad at this?
4: Wait, is she not mad that the best friend dumped the boyfriend, or is she not mad that the boyfriend was using the AI bot?
2: From what I'm gathering here, Delia thinks this might not be such a bad idea.
4: The AI bot.
2: Yeah, it might be a good idea, like a good tool in a man's workbench.
4: Clinically insane.
3: Like, Mallory, you use chat for a lot of things.
4: I do.
3: Right? Do you ever ask it dating advice?
4: I do.
3: Okay, so is this kind of the pot calling the kettle black? I don't want to blow up your spot, girl, but come on.
4: But I only do that because I don't want to be that girl that's like blowing up my friends every 5 minutes, being like, what do you think this means? It's more of just like...
3: Oh, it's different for you than it is for...
2: Do you take the advice?
4: No, I mean, sometimes I'm digging myself into a deep
3: hole. Yeah, really. It's okay for me, but not for him.
4: Okay. Anyways, moving on. Next caller.
2: Called her a freaking loser not 6 minutes ago.
4: I would never use AI to like write texts for me or plan dates or stuff like that. Like, I can use my brain. Some crazy theory.
2: All right. I see your point. Sandra in Damascus, what do you say?
5: What a freaking loser. Like, are you so unoriginal that you don't know how to be good to a woman on your own?
2: Okay.
4: Yeah, that's how I feel. Me and Sandra are on the same team.
2: Damn. So let me ask you this, guys. Is your opinion that the AI agent is like writing everything here? Because I always kind of, in my mind, this would be like, hey, it's time to send the girl a text.
4: I would like to hear more context. If the boyfriend is going to AI and saying, where should I take my girlfriend to dinner? This is the vibe I want.

0: That to me, totally fine.
1: Okay.
0: If the boyfriend is saying, hey, it's my 6-month anniversary, can you write me out a nice poem to send to my girlfriend? And then this man's copying and pasting. Absolutely not.
1: Even like maybe not even copy pasting, just saying, go ahead and text my girlfriend.
0: Yeah, yeah. Can you just send this to her?
1: Yeah, and if she responds, deal with that.
0: Yeah, yep, exactly.
1: Figure it out for me.
2: Wow.
0: We got a text from Chris. He said, this is so ridiculous. What is wrong with these guys? Have some originality, kid. If this is how it is out there for you, Mallory, I am sorry. Maybe you should start exploring older gentlemen who know how to talk to girls without computers. Well, that's probably because old guys don't know how to use computers.
2: I was gonna say, yeah, you know, ones that don't know how to use a smartphone.
0: Mike said maybe he just needs help being the best boyfriend he can be.
1: That's what I'm saying.
0: Yeah, well, no.
1: Okay.
2: When it comes time to do the deed, he can't tag in ChatGPT.
1: Actually, no. I think he probably can.
2: You think so?
1: It's the future, man.
2: Oh, no.
1: Isabel in Vancouver, what do you say?
3: I don't see what's wrong with this at all. It doesn't matter where these ideas are coming from. So as long as he's showing up when it matters and she likes the guy. I wish somebody would do this.
2: No. I don't know. It's such a strange thing because this is the future.
1: Like, are we becoming too dependent on AI? I do have that concern.
0: I'm curious, though, when Isabel, the caller, says, as long as he's showing up when it matters. Okay, so if the girlfriend is texting the boyfriend and is not actually correlating with the guy... She's correlating with a robot. That's not showing up. She doesn't want to talk to the robot. She wants to talk to her boyfriend.
1: Yeah, but if he's like at the dinner date, is charming and like she likes the guy, obviously.
0: You're only getting half of that relationship. Your other half is being shared with a bot.
2: In a relationship, the sexiest thing either person can, you know, do is effort.
1: Okay.
2: Right? He's not putting in the effort with her. He's putting in the effort with a robot.
1: The guy actually cares enough to use an AI agent as opposed to
0: just... No, he's lazy. He can't think for himself.
1: Yeah. And a freaking loser.
2: And a
0: Ten toes down.
2: Yeah, dude, I can't get behind it.
1: It's the Morning Stampede on 98.7 The Bull. It's friends and neighbors. No A's in friends or neighbors. We're all clear on that mark.

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1: This is Northwest Now with Mallory.
2: Oregon's largest spider is looking for love inside your house.
3: Pass. Hell no.
2: Your house. And by what I mean by this is that it's giant house spider season. House spiders are here year round, but they're usually hiding in places like your garages or your basements. But this time of year, late summer, early fall, this is mating season. So they're going to leave your basement and they're going to move into your bathtub and your floors and your ceilings looking for some love, looking for a girl.
3: I don't want any of this. These spiders that you're talking about, the giant house spiders. Now, yeah. Oregon, obviously, we don't have big spiders here.
2: Mm-hmm.
3: But to us, a big spider is like a dollar a piece big. And when they go tearing across your floor, because these ones are fast, too.
2: Yeah, they're very fast.
3: Yeah, you try to step on it and miss, oh, just give up.
4: Just keep flip-flops all around the house.
2: No, don't.
4: That way, when you...
2: Get out of here. Kill them. I hate that. I hate that people kill spiders. It just makes me so sad. They're just looking... Look, they're just like us. They don't want to be there. They're scared. If you see them, assist them outside. There is no simple way to make your home spider-proof.
3: How do you suggest I assist them outside?
4: Yeah,
2: would use like a piece of paper and kind of scoop them with like a cup over them.
4: They're
2: and
4: too just, quick for that.
2: And move them outside.
3: They're going to run underneath my pillow is what's going to happen.
4: Yeah, and they're going to bite you in the middle of the night.
2: Well,
4: next thing you know.
2: Bites are rare, but if they do bite you, you're fine. Unless you're like allergic, which in that case, we buzz you out.
3: All right.
2: Selwood has a stinky new neighbor problem. So skunks are out in abundance in Selwood. They're digging up yards, hiding under homes, and spraying pets. And one lady in Selwood said the skunks are even becoming more confident and walking up to their windows.
3: Oh, gosh.
4: Oh, I mean, they are really cute. They can be misleading.
2: So cute.
3: They are throwing you a head fake for sure.
4: Yep.
3: But they stink, man. So we have them in our neighborhood about 4 times a year or so. They usually pass through. And sometimes they will camp out underneath our shed, which is where my wife works.
2: Oh my gosh.
3: So like you will get a headache hanging out in that shed because they're just, you know, even if they don't spray, they just stink.
4: I was going to ask you, like, so if they don't spray, then you can just smell them anyway.
3: Oh, yeah.
4: Wow.
2: Yeah, I think it's quite potent, isn't it?
3: Yeah, it's it gives you a headache. Like, you got to air it out. It's a problem.
2: If you see a skunk, well, don't try and pet it because they will spray you. They can only be removed by your property by a licensed individual. So do not try and do this yourself. Be nice to them. They're just looking for food and shelter. And if you hurt one, we buzz you out.
3: Mallory, the animal lover today.
4: Grab a flip-flop. You know, if you got
2: a skunk.
4: No, I'm just kidding now. Come on.
2: The swifts, the birds, are just weeks away from roosting in Portland. So what I'm talking about is the birds that come and do a big dance in the sky, and then they go into the chimney. Usually this is at Chapman Elementary, but recently has been replaced with Abernathy. I don't know where it's going to be this year. Only the birds can decide, but it's a really, really cool thing if you get the opportunity to go out and watch them roost into the chimney. I don't know really how to explain it.
3: It's they swirl around.
2: Yeah.
3: It's a big community event. There's going to be 1,000 people in Chapman Elementary's field at night watching this happen. I've been there once. It's really, really fun.
2: It's awesome.
4: Wow. Really cool. I want to see this.
2: The people crave community. This is a really good way to get the community together. It's such like an innocent little thing. Like you go out there with your camping chair and your blankets and you sit and you watch the birds and you get really, really quiet when the birds go into the chimney. But then once they're in, everyone starts clapping.
3: Yeah. It's fun.
2: It's like, nice.
3: It's fun.
2: It's super cute.
3: If you don't like it, though, and one of them swoops at you, grab a flip-flop.
2: Grab a flip-flop.
3: It's the Morning Stampede. 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
1: 33% of Americans are satisfied with the way the American education system is going.
2: Only 33?
1: Only one third. This is down like 20% from 10 years ago. But here's the thing. This study asked a further up question, and all people have a problem with public education except for one school. And that is the school that their kid goes to.
2: Of course.
1: Like, what? Everybody, like 66% of people say, oh, the school that my kid goes to is fine. It's the rest of them that suck.
3: What do they think is wrong with the other schools?
1: It doesn't say. Like, literally, this study just exposes how you feel about the education system, but also how you feel about your kid's teacher.
2: They're just picking where their kid goes.
1: Right.
2: Yeah, it's like saying, oh, well, the best phone provider is the one that I have.
1: Right.
2: Like, that's kind of this.
1: It's because you don't want to throw your own kid's education system under the bus. Mm. I also think, like, Oregon is not, like, high on the education list.
2: No?
1: We're, like, in the bottom 15%.
3: What is the dissatisfaction with it? What are they not liking?
1: Test schools, test scores.
3: Okay.
1: Things like that. There's other political drivers here, too.
3: You know what I've always found unfair is I went to quite a big high school, and like I remember math was really, really tough, and I like had a really low GPA because I was so bad at math, so that made it harder for me to get accepted into a school. But when there's someone who goes to a school in the middle of nowhere, for example, I had a friend who went to school in like a really tiny town. She said she would bring her teacher a rack of beer and bribe them, and she would get an A in math. And I'm like, so you're getting an A and getting a good GPA, and it's making you easier for you to go to college versus someone like me who has to like actually try. It always made me so frustrated.
2: I've only ever experienced like that privilege one time in school, and this was a long time ago.
3: Mm-hmm.
2: A substitute teacher who was a fan of the wrestling team.
1: Okay.
2: Kind of just let me openly just copy off somebody.
3: Yeah.
1: Really?
2: Yeah.
1: Saw you doing it, but like you were a wrestling kid, so
2: yeah.
1: That's awesome.
2: Just that was the only time that had ever happened. And I wasn't gonna pass up on it.
1: True jock privilege.
2: Yeah, seriously.
1: That's
2: it was rare.
1: Nice, man.
3: It's so frustrating because getting into college is tough when you have a low GPA. I mean, I had a 2.8 and I went to Wazoo on my second try.
1: But you got in there.
3: Yeah.
1: And had a great time,
3: on
1: right?
3: On my second try.
2: Yeah.
1: How'd it go? How was your GPA in college?
3: I don't remember. I work in radio, Jake.
1: You got the degree.
2: She works with us, if that is any indication.
1: It didn't go well, is what you're saying.

0: It's the Morning Stampede on 98.7 The Bull.
1: Big Pink, the building, has big plans. Jared, when we took you on the local tour, did we take you to Big Pink?
2: I don't think so. It doesn't sound familiar.
1: Does that sound right, Mallory? I don't think we did.
3: No, we didn't. But you've definitely seen it.
1: Yeah, it's the big pink kind of rose-colored building in North Downtown. So there's a distinction here. I think it's the highest building, but not the tallest building.
2: What's the difference of that?
1: Like, its base level is higher than the tallest building, which is the Wells Fargo Center.
3: Like it's sitting up on a hill or something?
1: Yes, right. So it is the highest point. And the owner, the new owner of this building, did a video over the weekend just talking about the history of Portland and how proud he was to own the building. And they have big plans for it. Like, they want to put an observation deck up on the 48th floor.
2: What can you see from up there?
1: Everything.
3: Yeah. It's a really cool building. It's really pretty.
1: Yeah, if you haven't been to Portland City Grill yet, right?
2: No.
1: Portland City Grill, you've been. When's the last time you were at Mallory?
3: It's been so long. Yeah. That's like a 90s restaurant. Like, it was booming in the 90s. Yeah, it's like a prom, or it's like there used to be a lot of corporate businesses in Big Pink, so that's like where they go to have like their swanky lunches, like all those offices, like literally back in the 90s. But it's still going. I went on a really great first date there when I was literally 20 years old.
1: So it's 45th floor, and you can see everything. Awesome views up there.
2: That's cool.
1: It's got a cool vibe. But if they're going to put some money in that building and bring it back, I would love to see that.
3: We need it.
1: We do.
3: Yeah, it's such an iconic building. It was funny. I watched that video as well, and he was showing like people that used to work in there, and he's like, we need to bring people back to work in here and make it thrive again, which I don't know if we need to bring people back into like the working offices 5 days a week. That's a bit asking a lot.
1: It's a bit much.
3: Yeah, but I do think Big Pink, you know, we need to utilize it.
1: Yeah. I'm all for this. I like this guy.
3: Yeah.
1: He had a good vibe in the video.
3: He did.
2: Cool.
1: And just anybody investing in Portland, you know, I'm a Portland fan.
2: Oh, we're here for it.
1: That's right. Oregon Maxing. That's what I'm thinking
2: yes.
1: right now. Big Pink getting a big renovation. We're looking forward to that. It's the Morning Stampede on 98.7 The Bull.

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1: At the University of Oregon, the sports management kids actually manage the brands of some of their athletes.
2: Well, no way.
1: Doesn't that feel like getting your haircut at the barber college? Like you're really rolling the dice?
3: I can see both sides. Yeah.
1: I mean, it's awesome that they have that resource there. And I suppose they have like mentoring of people who have done it before as their professors. But still, like, that's your brand.
3: Yeah, I would feel a little weird about it, but like, yeah, you never know. He could be great. They could be great. She could be great.
2: If you're a diamond in the rough, right?
1: Yeah. Find that kid that's really great at it. And, you know, who knows better brand management than like today's youth?
3: That's so true. Especially
2: with the Ducks. Like, right. That's literally up there now with Cowboys, Yankees.
1: Yeah. Mm-hmm.
2: It's such a huge brand.
1: Yeah, it made me nervous when I saw it, but I saw that one guy, one of their receivers or something like that, is going through the program. They landed him an endorsement deal.
3: Nice.
1: He's making money.
2: Hell yeah.
1: Off of that thing. I just wonder, does that happen a lot or?
2: Yeah. I don't know.
1: They get lucky one time.
2: I mean, I've gotten good haircuts at the old barber school, but I've also gotten my fair share of
1: misses.
2: Bad ones, you know?
1: Yeah. I mean, what's the downside, I suppose? I guess my thought is when you're playing at that level at U of O, like that's a highly ranked school.
2: That's mm-hmm. the top of the top.
1: Yeah, top of the top. Like those athletes have a shot.
2: Oh, yeah.
1: At making it to the show and messing around with your brand at that level. That's risky.
3: I agree, though. I do think like the younger generation has a better eye for that kind of stuff.
1: That might be it.
3: And maybe it's easier for the players to work with someone who's closer to their age. Mm-hmm. Maybe they can relate more. So maybe that's a positive.
2: Also think like some big time agent like a Drew Rosenhaus. He's gonna command like a big percentage of whatever you're pulling in, and a student is gonna be much lower than that.
1: Probably nothing.
3: They're just happy to be there.
2: Yeah. Right. This is part of their degree.
1: College credit for it. Okay. All right. Talk me into it. Huh. I was literally nervous about it, but now I feel good.
2: It's all right.
1: It's Thomas right now. After.

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2: Let me picture this question. Are we in the last 2 days of summer right now?
3: I mean, it certainly felt like it over the last few days.
4: Yeah, I was kind of enjoying the cozy fall vibes, but it looks like we're on the up now in terms of weather temperature.
2: 80 degrees today, 84 degrees tomorrow.
4: Oh, that's summertime.
2: And then I think it takes a dive after that. I'm wondering if this is like the last time we'll see 80 in these last 2 days.
4: How is it historically in September, Jakes?
3: There's multiple Jakes in the studio.
2: Jake over here thinks it's good. This Jake over here. No, I've boated in October before. Like, we can get plenty of nice days well into fall, but 80 plus? I mean, nice days is a relative term.
4: I really hope that we get, like, a proper winter this year. I want snow.
3: That'd be nice.
4: We didn't get any last winter. Like, I feel like I broke out, like, my really thick jackets, like, twice.
2: Yeah, you never got to use them?
4: That's not nearly enough.
2: Now, JR, you come from a world where there's actual, like, winters.
3: Yeah.
2: Yeah, from the East Coast.
3: Oh, yeah.
2: The proper winters there.
3: Oh, the snow, bub. It'll get you.
2: Do you miss it?
3: No.
2: Okay.
3: Dude, I dealt with that. I was shoveling my way out the door, down the driveway, around the car for like 30 years.
4: Because in Maine, that's the kind of snow that will, like, literally, you have to plan your whole day around it.
3: Oh, like, you need to, like...
4: Yeah, it's a whole thing.
3: Yeah, it'll pile up on you right quick.
4: Yeah, okay. That's crazy. Well, it's not like that here. I want it to be, though, just for a day.
2: You want a big dumper of snow where it, like, shuts the whole city down?
3: Like on Christmas.
4: Yeah.
2: Okay, well,
3: that'd
2: on Christmas,
3: be beautiful,
2: sure.
3: Right?
4: I'm interested to see how it would just... I mean, it's been a while.
2: How it plays out, yeah.
4: Yeah, we're due.
2: I've almost forgotten at this point.
4: Yeah.
3: I haven't forgotten about the 20 bucks you owe me, though.
2: Oh, crap.
3: I had to turn on my AC all summer.
2: Okay.
3: I see.

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the best that we can on this Tuesday. Hey, it's Emily 98.7 The Bull, right? The day back to work after a holiday weekend. It's always the toughest. I hope you had a great weekend. Hope you're enjoying your morning. Thanks for being right here and hanging out with me on 98.7 The Bull.

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That song is so relatable. Not only did it say it was Labor Day weekend, yes, it was, but also barbecue stain on my white t-shirt. That would be me. 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

Rethink some things. I need to rethink my eating and drinking habits after a holiday weekend. Can you relate to that? Hey, it's Emily 98.7 The Bull. There are no rules on a holiday weekend. I'm eating or drinking whatever I want, but I gotta.

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wild video. Co Wetzel was performing a show, and there's a fight that broke out in the crowd, and somebody had brought their kid who was standing right next to this fight. So Co stops his show, gets this kid, brings the kid on stage with him just to kind of like keep the kid safe, which I thought was really, really cool. I've got the latest from Co and Ella coming up right after Luke Bryan. It's Country Girl, Shake It For Me on The Bull.

You know what I love so much about music? You can hear a song and it can take you back to a specific moment in your life. And that one, Whatever It Is by Zac Brown Band, takes me back to my friends, Danielle and Craig, when they got married, because that was their first dance song. And I was one of the bridesmaids, and they allowed us to wear cowboy boots to their wedding, like with our bridesmaids' dresses. So you know it's going to be an epic wedding just for that reason.

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7: 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Luke, what's up, buddy? 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I've got the game streaming in the den. Maybe you can pick up some pointers before we take on Kennedy next week. Ashley A, Ashley D, Ashley P, is this for a group project?

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You know what? 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That's the number. You're going to text me when you hear the Tucker Wetmore song of the day. 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

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So did you get today's Tucker Wetmore Route 98.7 Song of the Day? So here's the thing. You got to listen to the Morning Stampede at 8 a.m. They'll give you the song. 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

There seems to be a new thing of people posting where they say goodbye to their animals. And I look, I'm heartfelt, you know, because I got three older dogs. I know what's going to be happening. But like posting that last photo on your social media, it's heartbreaking. Like, I can't do it. I'm like, stop with it. I did not need to start my work week out with one of those pictures. I'm sorry, Rachel, but I

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Jesse Witz, Portland's motorcycle injury attorneys. Well, first, Stella Lefty had to give Noah Kahan songwriting credit because Boston sounded a little too much like Stick Season. Then the Chicks got credit after she interpolated There's Your Trouble on Summer You Were Mine. Now fans have found two more. The chorus of Why Wouldn't We sounds a lot like Blake Shelton's I'll Name the Dogs. And Misery is being compared to A Million Dreams from The Greatest Showman. At this point, listening to a Stella Lefty album is becoming less New Music Friday and more Name That Tune.

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1: You've gone pretty far into the country EDM. You know, some people call it EDM than almost anybody in the genre. You know, Getta, Illenium. You've done some club sets. You're getting into spinning. Like, at what point did it stop being a fun side quest and become an actual lane that you decided to go down?
2: Yeah, it is. It's like a whole new career that's running parallel with my country career. I'm loving the ride. Wasn't trying to do it. You know, it kind of just all organically happened. After playing an after party in Las Vegas for PBR bull riding, it went so well. Our phone started ringing off the hook the next day for more and more shows to be booked out there. So just kind of riding that wave and have got to collaborate and put out a lot of new music. And we've got a few more songs already in the pipeline to be released with artists. And I just love the global impact that, you know, dance music allows me to be a part of. You know, our music's getting played in all these new countries that, you know, my American country music career would never have the chance of getting played. So I love that I'm in front of a new fan base and we're getting to grab new fans from all over the place. And it's really reinvigorated my country riding too. You know, as we were putting together this next country album, I would come back to the studio and to these writing sessions for the country record kind of fresh. You know, it was nice to wake up and go chase a different type of song after doing, you know, trying to chase a big country hit for 20 years straight. It was cool to like get away from that and chase a little something different and come back fresh to the country album as well.

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0: 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He did say yes. 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

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Another chance at that $1,000 minute. 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

I'm going to be honest with you. I'm kind of glad we got a little bit of weather over the weekend. Speed up, 98.7 The Bull. I'm 43. I grew up in the 90s, and I remember, you know, growing up outside of Eugene, down in Crestwall, and it would be consistently nice between July 5th and Labor Day weekend. Other than that, it was up to God. like there was no, there was chance in it after about September 10th or so. I'd like to get back to that. That's an Oregon summer, if you ask me.

2 hours commercial free. It's 98.7 The Bull on B-Dub. So Bailey Zimmerman playing up in Puyallup, Washington, a week from Thursday at the Washington State Fair. If you missed him in Bend like I did, well, this is your chance to make up for it. At least it's a PNW.

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the Northwest. Like, for example, The Hunted with Tommy Lee Jones and Benicio Del Toro. I watched that last night on Paramount Plus. And I love how, like, he falls into the river in Portland and then comes and surfaces at the Elwha Dam, which is no longer there outside of Port Angeles. Completely different state, but as if it's right down the river. You know, you gotta love the movies. You have to suspend disbelief, right? It's possible. If I wanted

7 the Bull on B-Dub. So Tucker Wetmore is playing Red Rocks October 27th. We are sending you there along Route 98.7. You just got to listen for that Tucker song of the day. Anytime you hear it play, text his name to 503-733-0987. Today's song to listen for is Wind Up Missing You. Just thought I'd give you a little FYI since you're here. Listen for tomorrow's song. The Morning Stampede will tell you at

commercial-free on 98.7 The Bull. What's going on B-Dub? Thank you so much for listening and being part of the Bull Nation. I love this time of year, this late summer, early fall, where you get those cool, crisp mornings to sit out, you know, wearing a hoodie or slippers or something, have some morning coffee before work or on the weekend and just chill.